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1: In 1972, Edgar Winter started his own band after having played in his brother's band, including at Woodstock. Dan Hartman was his first recruit for the Edgar Winter Group, mainly because Hartman had already had this song written and ready to record. They released it as the first single, but it went nowhere. After Frankenstein went to number one, this was released again, and this time it cracked the top 20. I'm Peter Michaels, and that's One Thing About One Song.

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3: Good morning. I'm Roger White. Carrie Lynn Finley is the new leader of the Conservative Party of BC after she won the party's race to replace former leader John Roustad on the fourth round of voting. Finley beat Caroline Elliott by 2%, 51-49, after three other candidates were dropped from the ballot during the previous rounds of voting. Finley says she is offering a grand vision of fundamental change and promising to cut taxes and red tape, turning BC into a, quote, powerhouse no longer denied by Eastern and global elites, predatory foreign nations, and Canada's own constitution. The trial of a local murder that happened over 4 years ago is coming to a close, with a decision being handed down tomorrow. Peter Vicentainer is charged with first-degree murder in the death of Wolf Ingo Bayer, whose body was found in the Six Mile Creek area in May of 2022. The trial started in August but faced a number of delays, including being paused, while the defense sought a third-party psychiatric report for their client. If found guilty, Vicentainer could spend life in prison with no chance of parole for 25 years. And the provincial government is starting a 3-year trial which will allow hospitality businesses to buy product off the shelf from private and public liquor stores. It says that will offer bars and restaurants more flexibility at times of surge demand, such as the FIFA World Cup, where they need to restock immediately. Previously, licensed businesses need to purchase through the BC Liquor Distribution Branch. In sports, the biggest prize in Canadian junior hockey will be up for grabs at Prospera Place tonight when the Everett Silvertips face off against the Kitchener Rangers in the Memorial Cup Final. The U.S.-based Silvertips, representing the Western Hockey League, advanced to the final Friday by beating the Chicoutimi Saguenayens of the Quebec Maritime Junior Hockey League. The Rangers, meanwhile, earned their shot at the title by winning their 3 round-robin games, including their game against the host Kelowna Rockets. Once again, game time this afternoon, 4 o'clock. At Prospera Place. And another special event associated with the Memorial Cup in Kelowna is set for today, this time of an ecological nature. The Trees for Life organization and the city, in collaboration with the Canadian Hockey League and sponsor Kubota Canada, are planting a ceremonial tree in Kelowna's Sunset Park. That's where a new hero forest will take root in celebration of the 106th Memorial Cup. The Hero Forest will serve as a tribute to Canadian military veterans, both living and deceased. Forecast for today, a mix of sun and cloud, highs 23 with the UV index 7 or high. Partly cloudy tonight, lows near 10. Monday, a mix of sun and cloud once again, highs 23. Tuesday, sunshine, highs 26. That's what's trending. I'm Roger White.
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0: Here's what's making news.
3: Good morning. I'm Roger White. Former federal MP Carrie Lynn Findlay has won the race to replace former BC Conservative leader John Roustad on the fourth ballot, beating commentator Caroline Elliott. Findlay won with 51% of the vote, just ahead of Elliott, who finished with 49%. Findlay says she will be fighting for nothing less than British Columbians' way of life and promises what she calls a grand vision of fundamental change. She says BC will become strong again after accusing the province's NDP government of blocking good-paying jobs, modern infrastructure, and resource wealth. Emergency officials in the province are warning of flooding along the Columbia River. A flood warning was issued Saturday for areas along the upper part of the river, including the mountain communities of Revelstoke and Golden, in the wake of accelerating snow melt and an approaching weather system. These warnings about imminent flooding, along with Environment Canada flood watches, come amid warnings about a potent weather system moving across the province from Alberta, with rain between from a low of 40 millimeters to a high of 80 millimeters for communities and highways closest to the Alberta border. The District of Coldstream is warning that ongoing dry conditions could see water restrictions tightened. With the below-average precipitation and dwindling snowpack, local reservoirs are feeling the effects earlier than normal this year. Coldstream warns Stage 3 restrictions could be issued if water levels keep falling and urges area residents to conserve water where possible to delay having those measures put into place. And British Columbians are being asked to share their thoughts about child care services in the province. The government has launched a public survey asking families, early educators, and child care operators across the province for their thoughts and ideas that could shape how the child care is provided in the future. The survey can be done through the province's website with details on vernonmatters.ca. In sports, the Ontario Hockey League champion Kitchener Rangers and Western Hockey League champion Everett Silvertips meet tonight in the Memorial Cup Championship game at Prospera Place. The Rangers were 3-0 in the round-robin portion of the tournament, including a 6-2 win over the Silvertips on Monday. Everett finished the round-robin with a 2-1 record. Game time today is 4 o'clock at Prospera Place. And the New York Knicks and San Antonio Spurs will tip off the best-of-seven NBA Finals Series Wednesday in Texas after the Spurs beat the defending champion Oklahoma City Thunder 111-103 in the seventh and deciding game of the Western Conference Finals last night. The Knicks swept the Cleveland Cavaliers in the Eastern Conference Final. Forecast for today, a mix of sun and cloud, highs 23 with the UV index 7 or high. Partly cloudy tonight, lows near 10. On Monday, a mix of sun and cloud, highs 23. Tuesday, sunshine, highs near 26. That's what's trending. I'm Roger White.
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4: And welcome to the show. It's Buzz Elliott. 3 hours of groovy oldies coming at you. We've got Elvis, the Righteous Brothers, Dion, and more. And tomorrow marks the 59th anniversary of the Beatles' revolutionary record, Sgt. Pepper's Lonely Hearts Club Band. Released June 1st, 1967, it was an iconic album that was way ahead of its time, with groundbreaking writing and production. Sgt. Pepper's story begins in August of 1966 after the Beatles permanently retire from touring and begin a three-month holiday. And the Beatles were done with the mayhem, the chaos of hitting that concert circuit. They wanted to focus on recording. On a return flight to London in November of 66, Paul McCartney got the idea, the inspiration for a concept that would become Sgt. Pepper.
5: It was round about when we'd given up touring. I was coming back from America just on a holiday, and I was with a friend of mine, our road manager called Mal Evans. He was a big bear of a guy, you know, a great guy to sort of travel with. He's a fun fella. And I just started getting this idea that it'd be great for the band to kind of take on like alter egos so that we wouldn't have to record as the Beatles always. It was getting a little bit restrictive, like, you know, oh, here's a Paul vocal, here's a John vocal, here's Ringo's track, here's George's track. So I was trying to break out of that mold, you know, so I come up with this idea of we'll call ourselves Sgt. Pepper's Lonely Hearts Club Band.

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1: There's a Lonely Hearts Club Band, the iconic 1-2 punch that introduced us to Billy Shears. It set the tone for one of the most influential albums in rock history. Fun fact, with a little help from my friends, was originally called the Badfinger Boogie. Oh, and that crowd noise you hear between songs actually lifted from a Beatles concert at the Hollywood Bowl. The original lyrics to With a Little Help from My Friends included the line, "What would you do if I sang out of tune? Would you stand up and throw tomatoes at me?" But Ringo refused to sing it. He was genuinely worried that fans would throw tomatoes if they ever performed it live. Smart move, Ringo. Introducing Ringo as Billy Shears was part of Paul's big concept for the album. The Beatles playing is a fictional band, but aside from that opening and the reprise near the end, the guys didn't really stick too much to that concept. John Lennon.
2: It's called the first concept album. It doesn't go anywhere. All my contributions have absolutely nothing to do with this idea of Sgt. Pepper and his band. But it works, because we said it worked, and that's how it appeared. But it was not as put together as Pet Sounds, and it doesn't have a concept. It starts out with Sgt. Pepper and introduces Billy Shears, and that's the end, apart from the so-called reprise. Otherwise, every other song could have been on any other album. So it's not really, there's no concept there.
1: We have more from Sgt. Pepper ahead as we celebrate 59 years of this psychedelic masterpiece. Dip, dip.

0: your Sunday morning oldies with Buzz Elliott.
1: Released in 1957, Too Much became Elvis's fourth number one hit, right in the middle of his explosive rise to superstardom. By this point, Elvis wasn't just a singer. He was a full-blown cultural phenomenon, with hit records, TV appearances, and films all happening at once. He was dubbed the King of Rock and Roll, though he wasn't exactly comfortable with that title.
2: Well, I appreciate the kindness, but I don't see it that way. There's only one king, and that's God Almighty. I'm just a singer from Memphis trying to do right by folks.

0: Well, tomorrow marks 59 years of Sgt. Pepper's Lonely Hearts Club Band, one of the most important albums ever made.
1: Sgt. Pepper, for me, it's a fine album. It's a fine album, but I did learn to play chess on it.
2: Well, it's obviously a kind of icon of the age, and I have a great deal of affection for it.
3: People just have this dream about Pepper. It was good for them, you know.
4: I like the idea of having all your favourite people on the album cover.
5: I maintain that the Beatles weren't the leaders of the generation, but the spokesmen.
0: Now, not every song recorded during those sessions actually made the album. Take Penny Lane, for instance. The Beatles began working on it in December of 1966 with the intention of including it on Pepper, but their record company wanted a new single. So, Penny Lane was released early as a double A-side with Strawberry Fields Forever. And the Beatles had a rule at that time, no previously released singles would be included on their albums. They wanted their albums to be a completely fresh and new experience for their listeners. They didn't want to rip them off with previously released songs. So, even though Penny Lane and Strawberry Fields Forever are absolutely part of the Sgt. Pepper era, they did not

make the final track list for the album. Still, Penny Lane was a massive hit, topping the charts in the U.S. and becoming a signature Beatles song. In the U.K., however, the song only went to number two, leading some critics at the time to wonder if the Beatles were slipping. I think it's safe to say they weren't.

0: Penny Lane, the Beatles, and the world-famous Sunday Morning Oldies, a hit single that was intended for Pepper but not included on that album. It's Buzz Elliott. Tomorrow, June 1st, is the anniversary of the Beatles' Sgt. Pepper's Lonely Hearts Club Band, and we'll be spinning cuts from this legendary record throughout the show, including songs like Lucy in the Sky with Diamonds, a track that stirred plenty of controversy. And it wasn't the only one. When Pepper dropped June 1st, 1967, the BBC refused to play multiple songs, claiming they promoted drug use. They insisted that Lucy was a nod to LSD. They said Fixing a Hole was about heroin, and even interpreted A Day in the Life as a reference to marijuana. But despite the bans, and maybe partly because of them, Sgt. Pepper became the soundtrack to the Summer of Love. It sold 250,000 copies in Britain in its first week, and by August, 2.5 million in the U.S. It held down the number one spot in the U.K. for 27 weeks and 15 weeks at number one in America. And that success was a huge relief for Paul McCartney, who had been feeling the heat from the British press, given that their last two singles, Penny Lane and Strawberry Fields, had only gone to number two.
1: I was very pleased because the newspapers, the musical papers, had been saying recently, a month or two before, what are the Beatles up to? Drying up, I suppose. And so it was nice making an album like Pepper, thinking, yeah, drying up, I suppose that's right, yeah. So it was lovely to have that on them, you know. When it came out, I was loved it. I kind of had a party to sort of celebrate. That weekend was a bit of a party, as I recall.
0: We've got more Pepper tracks coming up, plus requests for The Searchers, Little Richard. And up next, a band who may have gone through more lead singers than any other.
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5: Now, it's pretty rare for a rock and roll band to survive, let alone thrive, after changing out lead singers. A few have pulled it off. Van Halen went through a few, AC/DC too, but that's nothing compared to the Drifters. Over the decades, the Drifters had more than 20 different lead singers, and they still kept churning out the hits. That includes voices like Clyde McFadder, who started it all, Rudy Lewis, who sang lead on Up on the Roof, Johnny Moore sang Under the Boardwalk, and Benny King gave us There Goes My Baby and Save the Last Dance for Me.
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1: Today, we're celebrating the 59th anniversary of what many consider to be the most important album in rock and roll history. Of course, the Beatles, Sgt. Pepper's Lonely Hearts Club Band. Innovative, groundbreaking, wildly experimental, Pepper redefined what an album could be. It began as a concept, Paul's idea of the Beatles performing as a fictional band.
2: Well, really, it was Paul who'd been on a plane journey with Mal Evans, come up with this idea of Sgt. Pepper, and he was just kind of, to me, we were just in the studio to make the next record, and he was going on about this idea of some fictitious band.
1: But as each member brought their own ideas and songs to the table, that concept started to fade.
3: I mean, it was Sgt. Pepper and his Lonely Hearts Club Band and all these other acts. And it was going to all run, you know, like the rock opera. And we got as far as

0: Sergeant Pepper and then Billy Shears. A little help from my friends, and then everyone's like, sod it. Let's just do tracks.
1: One of the album's most iconic tracks is the surreal, psychedelic gem from John Lennon, Lucy in the Sky with Diamonds. The song stirred up some controversy when people noticed the initials, LSD, and the BBC quickly banned it. Though John Lennon insisted it was inspired by a drawing from his son Julian, but the psychedelic sound apparently didn't help his case.
2: This is the truth. My son came home with a drawing and showed me this strange-looking woman flying around. He said, it's Lucy in the Sky with Diamonds. And I thought, that's beautiful. I immediately wrote a song about it.

0: bamboo.
1: Yeah, the architect of rock and roll, Little Richard, on the world-famous Sunday Morning Oldies Show. Good morning, it's Buzz Elliott. Still to come, we got more for the Beatles and their landmark album, Sgt. Pepper's Lonely Hearts Club Band, long considered one of the greatest albums of the 1960s. Now, 1966 was a real musical change. Artists like Bob Dylan, the Beatles, and the Beach Boys were all pushing the boundaries of what pop and rock could be. In fact, the Beach Boys' Pet Sounds had a huge impact on the Beatles, helping inspire the leap from Revolver to Sgt. Pepper.
2: Beach Boys, that was the album flipped me. Still does, actually. Still one of my favorite albums of all time. Just because the musical invention on that is like, wow. But that was the big thing for me. I just thought, oh, dear me, this is the album of all time. What the hell are we going to do? So my ideas took off from that standard. I wanted to do stuff beyond that.
1: We've got more from Pepper in minutes. And up next, a swamp rock legend who just celebrated a birthday.
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1: Happy birthday to John Fogerty of CCR, who turned 81 this week. As the voice, songwriter, and driving force behind Creedence Clearwater Revival, Fogerty helped define the gritty roots rock sound of the late 60s and early 70s. Alongside his brother Tom Fogerty, bass player Stu Cook, and drummer Doug Clifford, CCR turned out hit after hit.

0: even as tensions behind the scenes were starting to simmer.
1: I was writing songs and arranging them and singing them, and it was, you know, going really good. And after 2 years of success that way, the guys decided they wanted to write songs and sing them. And,
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1: in other words, they were more jealous of what I was doing, the kind of, what do you call it, the attention I was getting, than being worried about what was the best music or the best record we could make.
0: Between 1969 and 1971, thanks to John Fogerty's songwriting, Creedence scored 14 straight top 10 hits and 5 top 10 albums. All built on swampy guitar riffs, tight arrangements, and John Fogerty's unmistakable voice. And while the music often sounded upbeat, there was usually a little edge underneath, a sense of tension, frustration, even warning. From 1970, up around the bend, on your Sunday Morning Oldies.

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2: Released in 1958, this quirky little doo-wop tune stood out right away with its unforgettable opening line. The Monotones was made up of high school students from Newark, New Jersey, and they recorded the song The Book of Love in just a couple of takes. It became a top five hit, and while they never had another big chart success, this one song has lived on for decades in movies and commercials.

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3: Good morning. I'm Roger White. Carrie Lynn Finley is the new leader of the Conservative Party of BC after she won the party's race to replace former leader John Roustad on the fourth round of voting. Finley beat Caroline Elliott by 2%, 51-49, after three other candidates were dropped from the ballot during the previous rounds of voting. Finley says she is offering a grand vision of fundamental change and promising to cut taxes and red tape, turning BC into a, quote, powerhouse no longer denied by Eastern and global elites, predatory foreign nations, and Canada's own constitution. The trial of a local murder that happened over 4 years ago is coming to a close, with a decision being handed down tomorrow. Peter Vicentainer is charged with first-degree murder in the death of Wolf Ingo Bayer, whose body was found in the Six Mile Creek area in May of 2022. The trial started in August but faced a number of delays, including being paused while the defense sought a third-party psychiatric report for their client. If found guilty, Vicentainer could spend life in prison with no chance of parole for 25 years. And the provincial government is starting a 3-year trial which will allow hospitality businesses to buy product off the shelf from private and public liquor stores. It says that will offer bars and restaurants more flexibility at times of surge demand, such as the FIFA World Cup, where they need to restock immediately. Previously, licensed businesses need to purchase through the BC Liquor Distribution Branch. In sports, the biggest prize in Canadian junior hockey will be up for grabs at Prospera Place tonight when the Everett Silvertips face off against the Kitchener Rangers in the Memorial Cup Final. The U.S.-based Silvertips, representing the Western Hockey League, advanced to the final Friday by beating the Chicoutimi Saguenayens of the Quebec Maritime Junior Hockey League. The Rangers, meanwhile, earned their shot at the title by winning their 3 round-robin games, including their game against the host Kelowna Rockets. Once again, game time this afternoon, 4 o'clock. At Prospera Place. And another special event associated with the Memorial Cup in Kelowna is set for today, this time of an ecological nature. The Trees for Life organization and the city, in collaboration with the Canadian Hockey League and sponsor Kubota Canada, are planting a ceremonial tree in Kelowna's Sunset Park. That's where a new hero forest will take root in celebration of the 106th Memorial Cup. The Hero Forest will serve as a tribute to Canadian military veterans, both living and deceased. Forecast for today, a mix of sun and cloud, highs 23 with the UV index 7 or high. Partly cloudy tonight, lows near 10. Monday, a mix of sun and cloud once again, highs 23. Tuesday, sunshine, highs 26. That's what's trending. I'm Roger White.
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4: Nah, it wasn't 20 years ago today. It was actually 59 years ago tomorrow that Sgt. Pepper taught the band to play. We're celebrating the anniversary of Sgt. Pepper's Lonely Hearts Club Band this morning, the groundbreaking Beatles album that changed the way music was made. Critics called it revolutionary, fans called it genius, and decades later, it still holds up as one of the most ambitious records of all time.
5: By the time we came to make Sgt. Pepper, we were getting a lot more freedom, artistic freedom. So we started to incorporate more of the kind of crazy life that we were living at the time into the music.
4: A lot of these Sgt. Pepper tracks dive into psychedelic territory, but one track stands out by going in the complete opposite direction. If any song highlights Paul McCartney's old-school tendencies, it's When I'm 64.
6: It was actually kind of pre-rock and roll. The kids now can't imagine a time when there wasn't rock and roll. It was just before that, so it was kind of, you know, we were looking to kind of interest people like Sinatra, rather than do rock and roll, you know. So I did this little da da da da da da da, and then the words came later. But it,

0: I wrote the tune when I was quite young.
1: McCartney actually wrote it when he was just 15 and used to play it back when the Beatles were still the Quarrymen. It's quirky, it's nostalgic, and totally unique. Nothing else on the album sounds quite like it. Oh, and here's a bit of trivia. This was the very first song recorded for the Sgt. Pepper album.

0: Sgt. Pepper's Lonely Hearts Club Band turns 59 tomorrow, and When I'm 64 might just be one of the album's least controversial tracks. When the album dropped June 1st, 1967, the BBC banned several songs over alleged drug references. Lucy in the Sky with Diamonds, Fixing a Hole, and A Day in the Life were all pulled from the airwaves. Didn't matter, though. The album exploded, topping the UK charts for 27 straight weeks and holding down that number one spot in the US for 15. During that summer of love, Sgt. Pepper became more than just music. It was a cultural moment, groundbreaking in every way. Songwriting, lyrics, production, studio experimentation, even the cover art was a revolution. And the title, Sgt. Pepper's Lonely Hearts Club Band, even that name sounded like something from another planet.
1: At the time, there were lots of those sort of bands that were, you know, Laughing Joe and his medicine band, thank you, Wham Bam Mam, kind of group names, you know. Colonel Tucker's Medicinal Brew and Compound. So I just thought, oh, well, you know, if there was a band, what would be a mad name for it?
0: Stand by, we've got more from Sgt. Pepper's Lonely Hearts Club Band coming up.

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1: Released in 1967, this was a bit of a departure from the Rascals' earlier, more energetic sound. Lead singer Felix Cavalieri wanted to capture a laid-back Sunday afternoon vibe.
2: See, the reason behind this song is that we're always working on Friday and Saturday when everyone else is out, so we couldn't be with our girlfriend. See, so it's kind of grooving on Sunday afternoon.
1: They even used a conga drum and a harmonica instead of a full drum kit to keep things relaxed and breezy.
3: All of you youngsters have been asking for the Young Rascals. The grooving has been number one on the chart.

0: Sergeant Pepper's Lonely Hearts Club Band turns 59 tomorrow, and all morning long we're celebrating with tracks from one of the most influential albums in rock and roll history. Now, this next tune from Pepper had one of the strangest recording session stories of the entire Pepper project. While the Beatles were in studio working on it, Paul McCartney was visited by a man who claimed to be someone rather important.
1: I just went out to the door, said, yeah, what do you want? He's sort of just a kind of bearded guy, and he said, I'm Jesus.

0: I said, you better come in.
1: Ah.
0: I thought, you know, so I just started chatting to him. I thought, you know, he's probably not Jesus. I thought, you never know. Called him in, and then I said, well, look, you know, I've got this session, and if you want, you can come and hang out there. So I came into the guys and so I said, look, he says he's Jesus. Now, I don't know if he is or isn't, but I'm not going to take any chances here. He said, okay, if he just sits in the corner.
2: Oh, and the song being recorded that day, Fixing a Hole, another track the BBC banned because they believed it referenced heroin, as in getting a fix. But the truth was much more innocent. Paul McCartney had just bought a farmhouse in Scotland and was literally patching up walls and fixing leaks. To McCartney, the song's all about repairing things, both physically and emotionally. 1967.

0: one of the highlights from Pepper, fixing a hole on the world-famous Sunday Morning Oldie Show. June 1st marks the anniversary of the Beatles' epic Sgt. Pepper's Lonely Hearts Club Band, which turns 59 tomorrow. The music on that album was groundbreaking, and so was that album cover. That now iconic collage featuring dozens of cultural icons from Bob Dylan and Mae West to Lewis Carroll and Marlon Brando. And now iconic collage featuring dozens of cultural icons was Paul McCartney's idea.
1: So, yeah, on that cover, I thought, we'll have us surrounded by, like, our idols. So I asked the guys to write a list of whoever you liked. No, it was just whoever we thought was cool. We got Peter Blake, the British artist, to do it. And he took it to a new level, you know, and he put other things in there. But then I had to go to the record company and say, okay, how do you like it? Here's the cover. And they freaked. They went, oh, my God. I said, you've got people like Marlon Brando on there. He's never going to give permission. I say, he will. He will. He said, no, we're going to get sued. I said, look, I'll tell you what you do. Just write a letter to all the people. Say, the Beatles want to do this cover and they'd love to use your image. Would you mind? And he did. They did that. All the letters came back. Sure.
0: From Bob Dylan to Mae West to Lewis Carroll to Marlon Brando, there are some big names on that cover. But there were big names considered that were ultimately left off as well. Jesus and Hitler were both on the original list, but record company management wisely said, maybe not. To make that album cover, it cost the Beatles over 25 times more than the average album cover at that time. But it was worth every penny. It became one of the most recognizable pieces of pop art ever, including the wax figures of the Beatles themselves, the mannequins.

0: Dickens, the cardboard cutouts. There's about 70 cultural icons and figures on that cover, but today, in 2026, only 5 are still with us. Among those still alive, Paul McCartney, Ringo Starr, Bob Dylan, Dion DiMucci, and an American sculptor named Larry Bell, who's positioned in the third row just between John and Ringo. Hang on, we got more from Pepper coming up, and we'll find out how much that album impacted American groups like the Beach Boys and the Monkees.
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10: Well, this morning, we're celebrating the anniversary of Sgt. Pepper's Lonely Hearts Club Band. It turns 59 tomorrow. And leading up to the release of Pepper, the Beatles' biggest rivalry at the time were the Beach Boys. What impact did Pepper have on the Beach Boys? Brian Wilson was pretty impressed.
11: See, Paul McCartney told me that he liked that sound more than anything. And I said, oh, Paul, how could you? I'm so thrilled, you know. And he goes, and he makes Sgt. Pepper. Which I said, we could never do that, you know, because he's so much better at songwriting than we are. He's so bit more, what you would call competitive, I guess. Yeah, he's competitive little spark plug.
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1: The Beatles' Sgt. Pepper's Lonely Hearts Club Band turns 59 tomorrow, and we've been spinning cuts from this iconic record all morning long. Although released in 1967, this next Pepper track is a backstory that goes all the way back to 1964. As the Beatles set to tour Australia, Ringo came down with a nasty case of tonsillitis and had to sit out. So the band brought in a replacement drummer named Jimmy Nicol to fill in.
2: You're on, Jimmy. Whether you find it difficult to take over the role of Ringo?
3: No, not really. No. As far as Ringo, I can never make up for what Ringo is, you know.
1: After every show, Paul would ask Jimmy how he was holding up, and Jimmy would always reply the same with, "It's getting better all the time." That phrase obviously stuck with Paul, as a few years later, it became the inspiration for this tune.

0: A fun one for the Duke on your Sunday morning oldies. It's Buzz Elliott. Good morning. We got requests for Leslie Gore, the Monkees, and more Beatles for the anniversary of Sgt. Pepper's Lonely Hearts Club Band. That album, such a step up from everything else at that time. Even when you look at previous Beatles albums, those early albums were recorded in a matter of days or weeks, but Sgt. Pepper took over 130 hours of studio time across 5 months, a luxury that the Beatles now had that they'd stopped touring. And that time gave them freedom to experiment, explore, and push every boundary imaginable.
1: By the time we came to make Sgt. Pepper, we were getting a lot more freedom, artistic freedom. So we started to incorporate more of the kind of crazy life that we were living at the time into the music.
0: Coming up, more Pepper, and we've got a rock and roll birthday as we salute an iconic swamp rocker.
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0: This week marks the anniversary of the release of Sgt. Pepper's Lonely Hearts Club Band, the Beatles' masterpiece that changed the game with its groundbreaking production, poetic lyrics, and genre-bending ambition. It wasn't just the fans who were blown away. The Beatles' peers and fellow musicians were as well. One of the biggest American bands at that time, the Monkees were among those in awe. In fact, Mickey Dolenz of the Monkees was actually at one of those Pepper recording sessions.
11: I was expecting this incredible, crazy, love fest, being psycho, jello, freak out, Beatle, hippie, Carnaby thing. I don't know what I was thinking, so I got all dressed up in my paisley bell bottoms and my tie-dyed underwear and the beads in my hair up, and I must look like a cross between Charlie Manson and Ronald McDonald. And I go down to Abbey Road Studios in the middle of the day, and it looks like my high school gymnasium. It's fluorescent lights, just the four guys in jeans and t-shirts sitting in folding chairs playing. And I must have looked like such an idiot. I'm like, well, man, where are the girls? And John Lennon, I'll never forget, he says, hey, monkey man, you want to hear what we're working on? And he points up to George Martin, and I heard the tracks of Good Morning, Good Morning.
12: Good morning, good morning, good morning, good morning. The
11: And then I went back for the big final chord. They had a big party for the big final chord at Day in the Life and a couple of other times. Good days.

0: Celebrating a birthday this week, John Fogerty of CCR turned 81. Now, before they were Creedence Clearwater Revival, the band went through a few names. First the Blue Velvets, then the Gollywogs in the mid-60s. Back then, John's brother Tom Fogerty actually handled a lot of the lead vocals. But when the group rebranded as CCR in 1967, John stepped forward as the lead singer and chief songwriter. And everything changed. Alongside Tom, Stu Cook, and Doug Clifford, CCR became one of the most successful bands of their era, ranking out a string of hits and even taking the stage in Woodstock. But Creedence weren't just hitmakers. John Fogerty's songs often had something to say about politics, class, and the times they were living in. And it doesn't get more powerful than Fortunate Son.
1: Back in those days, we still had a draft. Something I was very upset about was the fact that people of privilege, in other words, rich people, could use that to avoid the draft and not be taken into the military. I found that very upsetting, and that's why I wrote Fortunate Son. That's really what the whole intent of the song, that was the inspiration for the song. Some folks are born made to wave the flag. Ooh, they're red, white, and blue. But when the band plays Hail to the Chief, they point the cannon at you.

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3: Good morning. I'm Roger White. Former federal MP Carrie Lynn Findlay has won the race to replace former BC Conservative leader John Roustad on the fourth ballot, beating commentator Caroline Elliott. Findlay won with 51% of the vote, just ahead of Elliott, who finished with 49%. Findlay says she will be fighting for nothing less than British Columbians' way of life and promises what she calls a grand vision of fundamental change. She says BC will become strong again after accusing the province's NDP government of blocking good-paying jobs, modern infrastructure, and resource wealth. Emergency officials in the province are warning of flooding along the Columbia River. A flood warning was issued Saturday for areas along the upper part of the river, including the mountain communities of Revelstoke and Golden, in the wake of accelerating snow melt and an approaching weather system. These warnings about imminent flooding, along with Environment Canada flood watches, come amid warnings about a potent weather system moving across the province from Alberta, with rain between from a low of 40 millimeters to a high of 80 millimeters for communities and highways closest to the Alberta border. The District of Coldstream is warning that ongoing dry conditions could see water restrictions tightened. With the below-average precipitation and dwindling snowpack, local reservoirs are feeling the effects earlier than normal this year. Coldstream warns Stage 3 restrictions could be issued if water levels keep falling and urges area residents to conserve water where possible to delay having those measures put into place. And British Columbians are being asked to share their thoughts about child care services in the province. The government has launched a public survey asking families, early educators, and child care operators across the province for their thoughts and ideas that could shape how the child care is provided in the future. The survey can be done through the province's website with details on vernonmatters.ca. In sports, the Ontario Hockey League champion Kitchener Rangers and Western Hockey League champion Everett Silvertips meet tonight in the Memorial Cup Championship game at Prospera Place. The Rangers were 3-0 in the round-robin portion of the tournament, including a 6-2 win over the Silvertips on Monday. Everett finished the round-robin with a 2-1 record. Game time today is 4 o'clock at Prospera Place. And the New York Knicks and San Antonio Spurs will tip off the best-of-seven NBA Finals Series Wednesday in Texas after the Spurs beat the defending champion Oklahoma City Thunder 111-103 in the seventh and deciding game of the Western Conference Finals last night. The Knicks swept the Cleveland Cavaliers in the Eastern Conference Final. Forecast for today, a mix of sun and cloud, highs 23 with a UV index 7 or high. Partly cloudy tonight, lows near 10. On Monday, a mix of sun and cloud, highs 23. Tuesday, sunshine, highs near 26. That's what's trending. I'm Roger White.
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4: 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Pepper's Lonely Hearts Club Band.
5: You know, we came up with this idea. I was a bit of the ideas man. I would say we should call ourselves Sgt. Pepper's Lonely Hearts Club Band to get away from being the Beatles. We're like, you know, we're pressured by our own identity. So if we pretend we're someone else, we can go in and you can walk up to the microphone and think, well, I'm not John Lennon, so it doesn't matter. I'm a member of this fictitious band.
4: Yeah.
5: And it really worked. It kind of freed us. It's like, well, we can do anything, man.
4: And we're spinning lots of Beatles and Pepper era music this morning. Now here comes a Sgt. Pepper song that wasn't actually included on Sgt. Pepper. Strawberry Fields Forever was inspired by John Lennon's childhood memories of playing near a Salvation Army children's home in Liverpool called Strawberry Field.
6: It's a Salvation Army home that was near the house I lived in with my auntie in the suburbs. Although I took the name as an image.
4: Strawberry Fields was one of the first Beatles songs recorded after Revolver and was originally intended for the upcoming Sgt. Pepper album. But pressure from management and the record company for a new release forced the Beatles to issue it early as a single, backed with Penny Lane. And because the band had a policy at that time of not putting previously released singles on albums, Strawberry Fields stayed off of Pepper. The song went to number one in America, but in Britain, that double A-side only reached number two, ending the Beatles' incredible four-year streak of chart-topping singles. In fact, it's hard to believe, but some critics at the time actually looked at that and declared it the beginning of the end for the Beatles. Little did they know, the band was only months away from releasing what many still consider the greatest album of all time.

0: That was intended for Sgt. Pepper's Lonely Hearts Club Band, but because it was released as a single instead, it did not make the cut. Sonically, it certainly would have fit. Strawberry Fields Forever, The Beatles, and your Sunday morning oldies, and tomorrow marks 59 years of Sgt. Pepper. June 1st, 1967, the release of a record that changed the world. Sgt. Pepper's Lonely Hearts Club Band, a psychedelic masterpiece which Paul McCartney has often called his personal favorite Beatles album.
1: I probably would choose Sgt. Pepper myself because I had a lot to do with it.
2: That was your idea, sort of alter ego band, right?
1: Yeah, that was my idea.
0: And while the music was certainly revolutionary, so was the album cover. A vibrant, technicolor collage of the Beatles dressed in marching band uniforms, surrounded by cardboard cutouts of more than 50 cultural icons. The cover was designed by Peter Blake and Jan Hayworth. That cover featured everyone from Albert Einstein to Mae West. But only two American singers made the cut, Bob Dylan and...

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2: Rhythm of the Rain was written by Cascades lead singer John Gummo, who came up with the idea while he was serving in the U.S. Navy. As the story goes, he was sitting aboard the ship during a rainstorm, missing his girlfriend back home, when the melody and the lyrics started coming together. To help set the mood, the record even opens with the sound of real thunder and rainfall. In fact, it's one of the earliest pop hits to use weather sound effects so prominently.

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1: Guess who are on their Taking It Back North American tour with stops this June in Winnipeg, Saskatoon, Calgary, and Edmonton. And this band has had so many incredible hits. Burton Cummings and Randy Bachman collaborated on some of the greatest songs ever recorded, including These Eyes, which Randy started on the piano, and Burton was pretty impressed.
2: I'm the piano player. Everybody thinks I wrote boom, boom, da da da da da. He did that on piano, and I said to him when he showed me that, I said, wow, that's pretty cool for a guitar player to play that. And then he said, well, I've got this song, and it's These Arms, and I didn't like that. I said, no, let's change it to These Eyes. And it was the two of us putting pieces together.

0: And this morning, we're celebrating 59 years of Sgt. Pepper's Lonely Hearts Club Band. When that album dropped in 1967, it completely changed the way people thought about rock music. Critics treated it like serious art. Fans sat and listened to the entire album from beginning to end. And musicians everywhere suddenly realized that albums could be more than just a collection of singles. The reaction was massive. But not everyone loved it. The BBC actually banned several of those Beatles songs from airplay over alleged drug references, including A Day in the Life, Lucy in the Sky with Diamonds, and the track we're about to play, being for the benefit of Mr. Kite. Some believe the lyric Henry the Horse was slang for heroin. Now, the Beatles insisted the songs weren't intended that way. But Sgt. Pepper quickly gained a reputation as the soundtrack to the psychedelic summer of love. Being for the benefit of Mr. Kite actually came from an old circus poster John Lennon bought in an antique shop. Lennon practically lifted the lyrics directly from the poster itself. And musically, listen for the bass line in this song, while McCartney says it might just be his personal favorite.
1: Probably my favorite bass line is Mr. Kite, being for the benefit of Mr. Kite. Because it's complicated. It's kind of difficult bass line. And what's really difficult is just to sing it and play the bass at the same time, because your head goes that way and your fingers go that way. It's really sort of strange combination to do it, but it's a melodic bass line and I like it.

0: being for the benefit of Mr. Kate. The Beatles and the world-famous Sunday Morning Oldies Show, Buzz Elliott, good morning. And today we're showing a whole lot of love to Sgt. Pepper's Lonely Hearts Club Band on the 59th anniversary tomorrow. When Pepper first hit the shelves, June 1st, 1967, it didn't just top the charts, it blew critics and fans away. The London Times called it, quote, a decisive moment in the history of Western civilization. Decades later, Rolling Stone magazine later named it the greatest album of all time. Even the artists of the day were stunned and impressed. In fact, just 3 days after its release, Jimi Hendrix opened a live show in London by blasting through Sgt. Pepper's title track with Paul McCartney and George Harrison sitting in the front row.
1: And the biggest single sort of tribute for me was that it was released on the Friday, and on the Sunday we went to the Savile Theatre, which Brian Epstein rented on Savile and ran some rock shows, because nothing ever happened on a Sunday. And Jimi Hendrix opened with Sgt. Pepper, and he'd only had since Friday to learn it.

0: Hard to believe that Hendrix learned it in literally a weekend and completely floored the crowd. Paul McCartney later said it was one of the great honors of his life. Sunday Morning Oldies back in a flash with more from Sgt. Pepper, the Queen of Soul, and the King of Rock and Roll.
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5: Are you ready to crank up the Queen of Soul? Respect was originally recorded by Otis Redding. But when Aretha got a hold of that in 1967, she completely transformed that song, turning it into an anthem of empowerment and one of the defining records of the decade.

0: This morning we salute Sergeant Pepper's Lonely Hearts Club Band.
1: I was on a plane with our roadie and we were eating and he said, could you pass the salt and pepper? And I thought he said Sergeant Pepper. I said, what? He said, salt and pepper. I said, oh, I thought you said Sergeant Pepper. So we had a laugh about that, but then I thought about it. Sergeant Pepper, that's kind of a cool character.
0: Tomorrow marks the 59th anniversary of that iconic album. Released June 1st, 1967, Pepper is considered one of the most important albums ever released. Pepper changed the whole idea of what an album could be. No filler, no fluff, just one continuous experience. Designed to be heard from start to finish. It was immersive. It was theatrical. It was unlike anything else in the radio at the time. Let's hit up track 6. She's Leaving Home was based on a newspaper story Paul read about a runaway girl. The London Daily Mail headline read, a level girl dumps car and vanishes. It was basically the story of a runaway teen, and Paul turned it into a heartbreaking ballad about generational disconnect and the longing of freedom. Now, no Beatles actually play instruments on this one. It's just Paul and John double-tracking the vocals, giving the effect of a small vocal ensemble. A haunting string arrangement was performed by session players, and it marked a milestone, the first time a woman ever played on a Beatles recording. It was a harpist named Sheila Bromberg. His gentle touch helped shape the song's melancholy beauty. Now, before this song was officially released, Paul played this one for Beach Boy Brian Wilson and his wife during a trip to the U.S. That experience left the Beach Boys speechless.
2: He walks in and he goes, hello, Brian. Oh, Paul, how are you? I was so scared, you know. So he goes, after about 20 minutes of watching this recording, we took a break and he goes, come on out here, I'm going to play you a song, you know. So we walked out in the studio, me and my wife Marilyn and Paul McCartney walked out to a piano and he did

And my wife was crying, of course. She got tears, you know. I said, oh, I love that tune. Play it again. So we played it again. We had him play it three times, you know. And we were all just blown out. I mean, no, none of us could believe it. It was just such a beautiful tune, you know.

Ah, such a good tune. It's Fats Domino. Blueberry Hill on the world-famous Sunday Morning Oldies Show. It's Buzz Elliott. Good morning. And we've been celebrating the 59th anniversary of Sgt. Pepper's Lonely Hearts Club Band. An album that wasn't just heard, it was seen. The cover of that album, packed with famous faces from pop culture, literature, film, and music, became just as iconic as the songs on the record. But one face you won't find on that album cover, Elvis Presley. The Beatles actually considered putting Elvis in the cover, but decided against it. Why? Well, because to them, Elvis was too big, too iconic. They didn't want him reduced to a cardboard cut.

0: out among the crowd. That's the kind of reverence the Beatles had for the King of Rock and Roll. We've got Elvis in Minutes and one more track from Pepper, in fact, a song that is often considered by many to be the Beatles' greatest musical achievement.
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0: Hey, happy birthday to John Fogerty, the voice, the soul, the songwriter behind Creedence Clearwater Revival, turned 81 last week. In the late 60s, CCR was one of the biggest bands in America, cranking out hit after hit with that unmistakable swamp rock sound. They were so big, they were actually the first band approached to perform at Woodstock. But their set didn't exactly get prime time. Due to weather and technical delays, their set was pushed back. The guys were sandwiched between the Grateful Dead and Janis Joplin and didn't actually hit the stage until well after midnight. Now, when CCR hit the stage, the crowd was soaked, covered in mud, half asleep, and Fogerty later said he could barely see more than a few flickering lighters in the dark.
13: Way out in the darkness, some guy's flicking his lighter, and I hear him say, "Don't worry about it, Joe! We're with you!" So I played the whole rest of my big Woodstock concert for that guy.
0: Happy birthday, John Fogerty.

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3: Good afternoon. I'm Roger White. A flood warning has been issued for parts of southeastern British Columbia as snowmelt and heavy rain steadily raise water levels. The warning covers communities including Golden and Revelstoke, where flooding is expected or already occurring. Environment Canada says up to 80 millimeters of rain could fall in some areas through early next week, increasing the risk of flooding, landslides, and washouts. 6 properties in Golden remain under evacuation alert, while the evacuation alert affecting 165 properties near Nelson has been lifted. Greater Vernon Water customers are being asked to conserve water as much as possible. The below normal rainfall and dwindling snowpack this spring have led to reservoir levels being already low, with the District of Coldstream noting the storage at Detoe Creek is now being tapped. Before restrictions are raised to Stage 3, the municipality is asking people to cut back on their water use by limiting their outdoor watering, repair any leaks, and only use water when absolutely necessary. A decision will be handed down in a Vernon murder case on Monday. Peter Vicentainer is charged with first-degree murder in the death of Wolf Ingo Bayer, whose body was found in the Six Mile Creek area in May of 2022. If found guilty, Vicentainer could be sentenced to life in prison with no possibility of full parole for 25 years. And the province says it's giving bars and restaurants a bit of help ahead of the FIFA World Cup. To meet surge in demands, it's launching a 3-year trial to allow licensed establishments to buy alcohol directly from private and public liquor stores. Previously, hospitality businesses needed to buy through the BC Liquor Distribution Branch. In sports, the Memorial Cup Championship wraps up today in Kelowna. First, a special tree will be planted at Kelowna's Sunset Park as the first planting for the planned Hero Forest. That forest will serve as a living tribute to the courage, service, and sacrifice of Canadian military veterans, both living and deceased. Then this afternoon, the Ontario Hockey League champion Kitchener Rangers and the Western Hockey League champion Everett Silvertips meet in the Memorial Cup Championship game at Prospera Place. The Rangers were 3-0 during the round-robin portion of the tournament, while Everett finished with a 2-1 record. Game time today is set for 4 o'clock. And the visiting Toronto Blue Jays will be aiming to win their 4-game series with the Baltimore Orioles today and forget about last night's horrible ninth-inning collapse. The Jays took a 5-1 lead into the bottom of the ninth and lost 6-5. Right-hander Spencer Miles will be on the mound for the Jays this afternoon. A mix of sun and cloud today, highs 23, the UV index 7 or high. Partly cloudy tonight, lows near 10. Monday, a mix of sun and cloud, highs 23. On Tuesday, sunshine, highs near 26. That's what's trending. I'm Roger White.
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Brad Benatar, Fire and Ice. I'm Nick Francu. 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And every now and then when I'm feeling very, very affectionate to my wife, I will often attempt to sing the chorus of this song. Do I know the words? No. Does it matter? 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Is it really, really bad? Definitely. The Stampeders.

One of my favorite songs of all time, Eric Clapton, Lay Down Sally. 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I'm Nick Fransu. Songs can really transport you to different places and times. They're connected to specific memories. One of which that I want to call up for you. I want to fire up your memory machine. You know, pushing the choke and

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We'll see if we can get you thinking about your wedding song. 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Probably wasn't this song, but I want you to tell me, what was your first dance at your wedding? 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

Yeah, Foreigner and Double Vision. I'm Nick Ransu, and I'm stoked for wedding season. I finally got the invitation to my cousin's wedding. Yeah, I knew that it was going to be happening. He did tell me that he and his girlfriend got engaged. It was back closer to Christmas time, and that we should be planning on an invitation. So it'll be a trip back to Saskatchewan, but that's okay. It's totally worth it, because back home, weddings are all about you go to church, you go and eat, you go and dance, and it's a blast. Plus, I'll get to see all my other family members I haven't seen since I moved. Brian Adams, coming home. 250-980-1039. That is the studio text line. I want to hear from you. What was your first dance song at your wedding?

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1: This song was actually inspired by a sci-fi story about astronauts becoming everyday workers. Bernie Taupin took that idea and turned it into a song about the loneliness and struggles of space travel. But also, maybe the isolation fame can bring. Fun twist, Elton John said it was an easy song to write because, well, it's about space, so it has that big, open vibe. Plus, that iconic line, "I'm not the man they think I am at home," really hits home about being misunderstood. I'm Peter Michaels, and that's one thing about one song on OV 1039.

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0: 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It was a wonderful day. You had your church. You had your supper. You had all the talky that everybody just can't wait to get through. And then they started playing the music. And you and your beloved stepped out on that dance floor for the very first time to the song. What was it? Tanya says that she and her husband first danced to Amazed by Lone Star. Ooh, that was a good one. Country side of things. I like that. Did you have boots on under your dress? Rolling Stones. 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

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I want to hear it. What other traditions are there at the wedding dance? Of course, there's like the bird dance, the emeralds, you know. 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That's always a good one. Recent years, over the last, I don't know, 10 or 15 years, you've heard the cha-cha slide, which that, maybe it's older than that too yet, but I'm getting older, so it seems like it hasn't been that long. And then, of course, you always have the drunkle performance of the Macarena, which is always a blast. Ooh, what about the dancing with your parents part? You know, did you do that at your wedding? I remember my wife danced with her dad. It was almost like the kiss goodbye type thing, right?

0: 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Okay, we were thinking more like this.
1: 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Just say play OV1039.
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Oh boy, I love wedding season. The fun stuff that comes along with all the wedding traditions, right? This is cool. Sherry texted in and she says, I have a Greek family, so at the wedding, you always have to dance the kalamatianos, which is where you get the bride and the groom, and they hold hands, and then they just start grabbing people from around the dance floor and pulling them up to make a circle, and you dance faster and faster and bigger circle. Yeah, it's a ton of fun. They play it on the bouzouki, huh? Good stuff. Me likey. Hey, Diane, you got any weddings coming up this season? Can I come? I would love to do that.

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7: The Okanagan's biggest music library.

Yeah, baby. I'm looking forward to wedding dances. Toonie bar. Having a good time. You know what I'm saying? It's going to be a great season. Like I said, one of my cousins, just one so far, sent a wedding invite. And I'm hoping for more because I've got lots of cousins out there. Maybe I'll get invited to some friends from around the area here. You know, being new in town, it's always fun to go out and meet new people. Wedding dance sounds like a good place to do so. Trust me, my wife and I will dance to almost every song, I promise. So Sherry said that she remembers her first dance with her husband. They danced to I Swear by George Strait. Ooh, that's a good one. And she says, and my dance with my dad was Butterfly Kisses by Bob Carlyle. Remember that one? Whew. Man, if your dad didn't cry on that one, he is like a solid oak. Even just thinking of that one, it's getting me. This is Joni Mitchell. Both Sides Now on OB 103.9.

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baby, Mark Jordan and Marina Del Rey. I'm Nick Franzou. So we're reminiscing about all those wonderful wedding dances we've been to. Maybe you're thinking about your own wedding dance. So this is kind of cool. More wedding traditions. How about the walking in song? You know, when the wedding party gets introduced at the reception, you ever see this? Where they'll play a song and they come in and they introduce them as they walk into the hall. It's good stuff. I like this one. So Krista says, we got married about 5 years ago and we used the song, You Make My Dreams Come True. And we all danced our way in. Yeah, that's wicked.

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1: 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Next. Next. Okay, this is good.
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2: 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OV 1039.

April Wine, tonight is a wonderful time to fall in love. Yes, love is in the air at wedding seasons, no question about that. We've been talking about that all Sunday, your lazy Sunday on OB1039. Thanks for kicking in with me. I'm Nick Franzou. You should stream us. Give it a shot. Stream us on any device. If you've got a smart speaker, tell it to play OB1039. You'll be glad you did. I'm telling you, you'll be glad you did. Okay, so this is a text from David, and I'm not sure if David's joking or what, but he says, great wedding dance song, first dance, should be Poison. Every rose has its thorn. You remember that one? This is a beautiful song and everything, but David, you're pulling my leg, right? That's a breakup song, dude. Do we have some issues to resolve? Oh, here's a beauty. Boomtown Rats. I don't like Mondays. Isn't that the truth? So that's why we're going to make Sunday last as long as we can. All day here in BC.

An OV guarantee with Paul McCartney on OV 103.9, your lazy Sunday, but love is in the air. Yeah, talking about wedding season. Mm-hmm. Can't wait. Bernice texted in. This is an old tradition. I love wedding traditions. We're talking about those today. She says, "When at my wedding, I got kidnapped and they had to pass the boot to raise money to get me back to the wedding dance." See, that's an old one. That's a fun one. They never did that at our wedding. I kind of wish they did, because when they pass the boot, you stuff it full of money, right? And then all that money goes to the bride and groom to kickstart their life together. Oh, what a treat. Bernice, that's a good one. People should bring that back.

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